And that was Picardisca Terzia with their a cappella take on Mama Lou, a Europop hit from 1973 by the German group the Les Humphreys Singers. The original was a playful, nonsense lyrics crowd pleaser built on big chorus gospel pop, and Picardisca Terzia folded it into their repertoire there with their signature style. Picardisca Terzia with Mama Lou. Вітаю вас всіх, шановні радіослухачі, на радіопередачу «Наш голос» радіо Українського коріння на багатомовній радіостанції AM1320 CHMB у місті Ванкувері. Говорить Павлина. Добрий вечір and welcome to «Наш голос» Ukrainian Roots Radio here on AM1320 CHMB Vancouver. I'm your host, Павлина. On today's program, we'll have a recipe from the Ukrainian Food Flair Cookbook, a rather unique salad. Very Ukrainian, of course, and also we'll have a book review of a book about the siege of the Donetsk airport back in 2015, a novel based on true events. So stay tuned for all of that. As usual, our proverb of the week, other items of interest, and great Ukrainian music, and it will be mostly on Mother's Day theme since it's that time of year. So coming up next, a Vancouver group that calls themselves Slavic Soul. They are Zelia. They've been around about as long as Nosh Holos has, actually. And this is from their second album, Willow Bridge. And it is a traditional Ukrainian folk song about a young girl sneaking around and her mom catching her. And this musical style sort of blends North American country and traditional Ukrainian folk in a unique arrangement. Here they are, Zelia, now with Bila Mene Mate, which translates as My Mother Beat Me, only she really didn't in the song. She understood because she was young once. Here is Zelia now with Bila Mene Mate.

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0: And from Toronto, that was Zirka with Rydna Mati Moya, a traditional Ukrainian folk song about a mother giving an embroidered cloth to her son, a beautiful Ukrainian ritual. Up next, from the Nash Holos Audio Archives and the Ukrainian Food Flair Cookbook, another Ukrainian Food Flair flashback.
1: Hello. 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So try it. It's Ukrainian. 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
0: That was the voice of the late Sylvia Molnar, who produced and presented Ukrainian Food Flair on Nash Holos for many years. She left behind a wonderful legacy, and the recipes, stories, and cooking tips she shared with Nash Holos listeners have been published as a tribute to her memory. 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This next song is a song about mothers, but also about war, which so many Ukrainian songs are. This one is from 12 years ago, written by German singer-songwriter Christian Tessen. And listening to it again, I found it rather prophetic. References to the Ukrainian flag, a strong message of flying angels, fire, and TNT, and that the world is watching. Although I think the invitation for a friendly visit has been rescinded, and the love Ukrainians still had then for their Russian neighbors is now as dead as the million or so soldiers that have perished in the unprovoked war that Russia started. See if you agree with me that it was prophetic. Here is Christian Tessen now with Crying Mamas Don't Lie.

And that song, Crying Mamas Don't Lie, was written for a music video in support of a peace march in September of 2014, protesting Russia's war of aggression against Ukraine. The singer and composer is Christian Tessin of Germany. For the video, he worked with two Ukrainians, Kira Yaforova, a volunteer psychologist in Kharkiv, who provided photos taken at the refugee center there. And the video was compiled by entrepreneur and activist Alexei Stepanovsky. And you can find the video on YouTube. Up next, another Ukrainian, traditional Ukrainian folk song. And this is by the popular folk rock group Haidamakia. It is from a film that it was created at the Khokhovka Dam just before it was blown up by Russia. And the film is about the Battle of Krutia in 1919, when a group of courageous young Ukrainian soldiers held off the Red Army for a little while before they perished. The song itself goes back several centuries to Cossack times. It is a song about a young soldier dying on the battlefield and calling for his mother, and his mother searching for him. The song is called Chorna Rilya, the Black Unplowed Earth.

And two Toronto groups for you there. This song you just heard was Waihutila Menemate, and that was a song by Dunai from Toronto, and the song translates as "My mother wanted me to marry a musician." Take that as you will. And before that was Zubrivka, also from Toronto, and Posalala Menimate, "My mother sent me on an errand," and I got a little sidetracked, and leave that to your imagination. Coming up next, a popular singer from Ukraine called Marta Shpak, and this song is one about Ukraine as a protective mother. Ukraina mate, meza volya, meza mer.

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1: In this edition of Knishka Corner, we will be discussing Sergei Loiko's novel, Airport. The subtitle of Loiko's Airport sends a powerful message. This book is about a war that should never have happened, about heroes who had no desire to die, and about love that never dies. Although this novel is not an autobiography, it does draw heavily on true facts and events about the 242-day siege of Donetsk Airport by Russian troops and mercenaries. Loiko was the only foreign reporter who lived with the defenders during the siege. In his introductory author's note, Loiko tells readers, "This novel is neither reportage, nor an investigation, nor a chronicle. It is a creative fiction based on facts." As the novel begins in January 2015, the Krasnokamensky Airport in Donetsk is virtually destroyed by Russian troops and mercenaries. All of it was now in such ruin from the relentless firefights and bombardments that the SCC, the airport's security and command center, remained the only place with a floor, ceiling, and walls intact. The main character, Alexei Molchanov, an American reporter, photographer, and former Russian citizen, is photographing the ongoing conflict between Ukraine and Russia. According to the writer, Alexei possessed the priceless quality of a war correspondent, an ability to never panic. Loiko describes unspeakable horrors of death and destruction, but he also details the bravery of the defenders of Ukraine. These doomed soldiers were nicknamed cyborgs by their enemies for their persistence and obstinacy in defending the godforsaken airport. The Ukrainians nicknamed the enemy the orcs for their horde-like effacement and the impossibility of comprehending why they were there. The fighting at the doomed airport was intense and unrelenting. There are many characters in this novel and countless examples of bravery. Molchanov is a keen observer of the determination of the cyborgs. He describes many heroes. Yurka, the machine gunner who viciously killed a mercenary with his own helmet. The sniper Dragon, who died instantly from an enemy sniper's bullet. And Misha Professor, who died saving the leg of a dead tank crewman. However, this novel is not only a chronicle of war and death. It is also a tale of love and betrayal. As the war in Ukraine begins in 2014, 51-year-old Alexei is in Kyiv. He is married to his longtime love, Kusha, who lives with their son, Arseny, and their two grandchildren in Corinth, Texas. They try to stay in touch during his time in Ukraine, but it is very difficult. At one point, Kusha travels to Kyiv to be with him, but the two do not connect. One of the reasons Alexei cannot meet with her is that he has fallen in love with a much younger woman named Nika. While he still loves his wife and family, he is racked with guilt for his betrayal. All of these emotions mirror the despair of the Ukrainian people who are fighting a war with their neighbors. This is not a novel for the faint of heart. The descriptions of battle at the airport are brutal, bloody, and disturbing. Alexei does not hesitate to give readers all the gory details of the conflict and death he experiences all around him. It is impossible to prepare yourself for this. If you yourself have never been shot at, until the reality of it all hits you, they are firing at you specifically. However, Loiko also describes the patriotism, determination, and national pride of the Ukrainian fighters. Readers who want to know about the reality of Putin's war in Ukraine will definitely want to read this novel. Sergei Loiko was born in Finland in 1953. He graduated from Moscow State Pedagogical University. Before he became a reporter for the Los Angeles Times in 1991, he worked as a television producer, a translator, and an English language high school teacher. As a reporter, he covered the conflicts in Afghanistan in 2001, Iraq in 2003, and Eastern Ukraine from 2014. In 2015, he won the Los Angeles Times Editorial Award for his Ukrainian reporting. He published Airport in Kyiv in 2015. Since then, the novel has been translated into many languages, including Polish, Estonian, Georgian, and Dutch. Airport by Sergei Loiko is available from Amazon and Abe Books. This is Myra Junik for Nash Holos Ukrainian Roots Radio.
0: Thank you, Myra. Join us again soon for another Knishka Corner book review with Myra Junik here on Nash Holos Ukrainian Roots Radio. If you'd like to read the transcript, you can find it at our website, www.nashholos.com.

And the Todestrick sisters from Winnipeg and Montreal. Rosemarie's in Winnipeg, Charlene's in Montreal. They still do music together. This is from quite a while back, though. Their most recent album, though, and this song was called Mamina Sorochka, and that translates as Mother's Shirt. And again, a song about embroidery and a mother's love. Coming up next, a Montreal group called Chermshena, another group that's been around a long time, and one of my favorite girl groups as well. This is a song about grandmothers, since, of course, Baba always counts as for Mother's Day. And this song is about a very wise grandmother. She would have been breaking the law a few years back, but lately she's cool again and doing something very useful that Ukrainians did a long time ago before hemp was made illegal. And now that it's legal again, so is the song. Here's Chermshena now with Posiela Baba Konopel, Baba, Grandma Planted Hemp.

Good evening, everybody. This is Reynolds Starr on Nation to Nation on AM 1320 CHMB. Hope you're all doing well. We've got a great show for you tonight. We're going to start things off with a song by a lady named Allie Fontaine. I hope you enjoy.

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Let our circle be strong and full of medicine. 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This is my dream song that I'm singing for you. This is my power song that is taking me to the edge. This is rock medicine, the talking tree.

0: 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You take care, and we'll see you next week.
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And here's the news from Norway. A majority of Norway's parliamentary parties now back a proposal to allow Norwegian vineyards to sell wine directly to visitors, bypassing the government alcohol monopoly. The Labour Party, Conservative Party, Liberal Party, Centre Party, the Socialist Left Party and the Green Party have all agreed on allowing the sale of self-produced drinks with more than 4.7% alcohol at the farm. Ruth Marion Hopp from the Liberal Party said that this is an important breakthrough for local Norwegian producers, tourism and vibrant local communities across the country. The government proposed allowing farm sales of alcohol in February. A report has revealed in October of last year that at least 23 doctors who had been stripped of their authorization in their home countries because authorities deemed them a danger to patients were still allowed to work in Norway. Several have been convicted of serious crimes, including sexual assaults, violence, and patient maltreatment. This report has now led to an investigation and the revocation of licenses for 33 healthcare workers in Norway, including 18 doctors, 14 nurses, and one midwife. It also revealed that the Norwegian National Health Authority have been continuously notified about several of the doctors. The investigation uncovered 809 unopened notifications from abroad and numerous unprocessed supervisory cases. A strike at supermarkets and duty-free shops across Norway have been averted after the Handel and Kontor HK union struck a last-minute agreement with the Federation of Norwegian Enterprise, Virke. The two sides failed to reach an agreement in talks on April 14th and 15th, with the negotiations then going to Norway's state mediator. The two sides struck a deal only 7 hours of overtime after the deadline expired on midnight this week, avoiding a strike. Some 926 union members from 40 companies were preparing to go on strike if no agreement was reached, with Jysk, Nordli, and Match Chains, as well as Travel Retail Norway, which operates duty-free shops at the airports, due to strike in the first wave. And these are only a few highlights from Norway.

And here's the news from Denmark. As of this week, negotiations to form Denmark's new government have been going on for 43 days, one day longer than the 42-day record set after the 2022 election. What's the status of the negotiations? Social Democrat leader Mette Frederiksen in 2022 announced a new government 42 days after the election on November 1st, and then took office as Prime Minister 2 days later. 44 days after the election had taken place. That was a so-called SVM government consisting of the Social Democrats, Liberals, and Moderates. This week, the Moderate Party visited Frederiksen for negotiations at the Prime Minister's official residence. Frederiksen is also negotiating with the parties on the left-wing Red Bloc with the aim of forming a government made up of Social Democrats, Green Left, Moderates, and the Social Liberals, with the support of the Alternative and the Red-Green Alliance. Frederiksen, who led negotiations in 2022, was also leading negotiations after the 2019 election, where it took 22 days to form a new government. The Moderates left negotiations this week after more than 7 hours of negotiations. Moderate leader Lars Løkke Rasmussen has made no comment to the press on his way in or out or of recent negotiations. The Liberals and the Conservatives, two of the right-wing parties, have also attended a few negotiation meetings after the election. The Conservatives have said they are not interested in negotiating unless a party leader from the right-wing bloc is appointed to lead negotiations, and have said that they do not expect to be invited for further talks. The Liberals have not completely ruled themselves out, but they have also not been attending negotiations recently. Airline SAS has cancelled a number of disruptions in May due to the high price of jet fuel, which has risen in recent weeks due to the closure of the Strait of Hormuz. The airline's head of press, Alexandra Keikichi, said that we are undertaking adjustments on certain routes, primarily those where there is a chance of rebooking, in order to maintain flexibility for our customers. Last month, the airline canceled around 1,000 departures, primarily on shorter routes and destinations with multiple daily departures, where passengers are able to book another departure on the same day instead. The airline did not give details on how many cancellations it will make in May or which flights will be canceled. And these are only a few highlights in Denmark.

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